Wonderful playing from Elliot Fisk, music of François Couperin, Les Barricades Mystérieuses. Elliot Fisk was a late pupil of Andrés Segovia. In fact, he knew him just at the end of his life, and they developed a very close relationship, so much so that after his death, the widow of Andrés Segovia gave most of his material to Elliot Fisk. He said, "You'll know what to do with this better than anyone else. Use it to teach, use it to inspire." Let's hear more from Elliot Fisk right now. A short piece from John Dowland. This is Forlorn Hope.

I love the way John Dowland manages to find a major chord at the end of these melancholy pieces. That piece is entitled Forlorn Hope. Opens with those slowly descending notes falling down a scale into the basement. But before long, he has rising notes much faster in tempo. Very, very interesting piece and beautifully played by Elliot Fiske. Let's hear a very different sort of music from Elliot Fiske right now. This is music of the composer Agustín Barillos. It's entitled Sueño en la Foresta, Dream in the Forest.

Lovely romantic music from Agustin Barrios, Dream in the Forest, Sueño en la Floresta. And now let's hear a piece from Mario Castelnuovo Tedesco, who was born in Italy, came to the United States in 1939 after the rise of Mussolini, particularly, and Hitler in his native Italy, and was a big hit writing so many scores for MGM films in Hollywood. But Castelnuovo Tedesco had met Andres Segovia earlier and wrote for him often and beautifully. We're going to hear a solo piece now called Capriccio Diabolico, which is marked Omaggio a Paganini. So an homage to Paganini, but a diabolico capriccio? Let's listen. Here's Elliot Fisk playing music of Mario Castelnuovo Tedesco.

Catch that little bit at the end. That's Paganini. That was music of Mario Castelnuovo Tedesco called Capriccio Diabolico, Diabolic Capriccio, dedicated to Paganini, played brilliantly by Elliot Fiske. So what makes it diabolical? I think Castelnuovo Tedesco is enjoying those old stories that Paganini had done a deal with a devil in order to learn to play the violin so brilliantly. And just to redeem that reputation of Niccolo Paganini, let's hear a very innocent and charming piece which he wrote when he learned to play the guitar. From his Sonata No. 4, we'll hear the Menuetto and Rondoncino. Once again, Elliot Fiske playing music of Niccolo Paganini.

0: I love that. Virtuoso guitar music from the great violin virtuoso Niccolo Paganini. The Minuetto and Rondoncino from his Sonata No. 4 in D Major, all played brilliantly by Elliot Fisk. You're tuned into Exploring Music, and this week we're in the midst of a big guitar fest. We've just been listening to Elliot Fisk. We're about to move on to the Romero family now, Los Romeros, close friends for a long time. This show came about because somebody wrote into me and said, Bill, I'd really like to hear some recordings of Andres Segovia. So why don't you add to that list? Drop us a line. Tell us what you would like to explore together. It's simple. Just send us your ideas to our website, exploringmusic.org, and we'll explore these things together.
1: 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He conducts a whole cornucopia of Ravel, the Mother Goose Suite, and Daphnis and Chloe's Suite No. 2, some Gershwin and Varese in the mix as well. But for now, tonight's encore presentation of Exploring Music is brought to you on Classical WFMT from the Renee Crown Public Media Center.
0: All right, I mentioned the Romeros, Los Romeros, the Romero family. It was Pepe Romero that I first met years ago. I was actually conducting an orchestra. I think it was in Charlotte, North Carolina. And I knew of Pepe Romero only from his recordings. We were playing the famous Concerto de Aranjuez. And I fell in love with his playing and with his personality. He's just a lovable man, funny, great sense of humor, spectacular guitarist. And I got to know him and some of the other members of his family over the years. Let's start off by listening to Pepe Romero play music of the Brazilian composer Heitor Villa-Lobos. Here's the Prelude No. 2 in E major.

I love that tune. It's so sly on the part of Villa-Lobos. That opening phrase, that A sharp, it says E major. That's the wrong note, A sharp. It's a sharp four. That's diabolical. Beautifully played by Pepe Romero. Let's hear some more from Villa-Lobos now. Here's Choro number one. Choro is a dance form. And once again, in this piece, you get a wonderful take on Villa-Lobos' great sense of humor. Slow music, sort of, and then it takes off. Here we go. Choro number one. Villa-Lobos played by Pepe Romero.

We just heard Choro Number 1, played by Pepe Romero. And now there's a short piece I'd like to play for you. It's one of my favorites. Just I love the way Pepe Romero plays this piece. Music of Narciso Yepes, Je Entendis, Romance, Forbidden Love, I think. Here's Pepe Romero.

The romance Je Entredis, music of Narcisa Yepes, played by Pepe Romero. Pepe Romero was born in Spain, but his father, Celine Romero, was born in Cuba and arrived in Spain at the age of 5. His parents brought him to Malaga, and there Celine absorbed the sound of the Spanish guitar, flamenco particularly to begin with, but then all of it, and he founded a dynasty, the Romero dynasty. They performed together for many years under the name Los Romeros. Here we have a rare and wonderful recording of Pepe Romero playing a beautiful piece of Alpenis with his father. It's Pepe and Celine Romero playing the tango of Isaac Albeniz.

Isn't that wonderful? Father and son together, Pepe Romero and his father, Celine Romero, playing music about pandas, the tango in D major. That's a piano piece originally. I suspect a lot of you have played it. I do sometimes. But I'm going to go home this afternoon and see if I can figure out how to make my left hand more come alive the way that I just heard it played right then. Beautiful playing. So Celedonio is brought at the age of 5 from Cuba to Malaga. Let's hear a piece which he composed called Night in Malaga, Noche in Malaga. Here is the entire ensemble, Los Romeros.

Los Romeros playing music of Pop, Celedonio Romero's piece called Noche en Málaga. And now let's listen to a piece with a couple of the Romero brothers playing. It's a piece I had not learned until this week. It's from Joaquin Rodrigo, who wrote a lot of great guitar music. This is the middle movement of his Concierto Madrigal, and it features Pepe Romero and his brother Angel playing with the Academy of St. Martin in the Fields under Neville Mariner. Music of Joaquin Rodrigo.

That's charming music, isn't it? The composer is Joaquin Rodrigo. We heard the middle movement of his Concierto Madrigal with two brothers, Pepe and Angel Romero, as soloists. Neville Mariner conducting the Academy of St. Martin in the Fields. And we have time for just one more piece from Pepe Romero. It's a piece I would always beg him to play as an encore if he hadn't included it in the rest of the program. It's music of Francisco Tárrega. It's the Reflections on the Alhambra. Recuerdas de la Alhambra.

0: I still don't know how he does that. That's not four guitar players. That's not all of Los Romeros. That's just one of Los Romeros. That's Pepe Romero playing beautiful music of Francisco Tárrega, Recuerdos de la Alhambra. That's all the time we have for, let's see, Elliot Fisk and Pepe Romero today. Tomorrow, Ernesto Pitetti and Sharon Isbin, plus a couple guests like Mark O'Connor, and some more surprises. Hope you can join us. And I hope you give yourself a little more time to listen right now. There's more stuff, really good stuff coming up right now. So take advantage of it, and I'll see you tomorrow.
1: 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I hope you enjoyed this encore presentation of Exploring Music, produced by Sidney Gillard at WFMT in Chicago. 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

We heard a lot of guitar music last hour, so how about some Spanish piano music? The tempo of a Valse Noble, a noble waltz, by Enrique Granados. The pianist was Benjamin Grosvenor. Good evening, my name is Robbie Ellis with you this Thursday night on Classical WFMT Chicago, 98.7 FM, HD1, WFMT.com, and the WFMT app. Here with you until 10 o'clock, at which point Alec Baldwin takes over for the New York Philharmonic this week, hearing from new music director Gustavo Dudamel. He's conducting quite a lot of Ravel in tonight's program, starting at 10. The Mother Goose Suite is in there, Daphnis et Chloé, the suite number 2 is in there, and a world premiere by a long-dead composer by Ravel is on there. As some sort of a preview, let's have some chamber music by the man. This is the piano trio in A minor of Maurice Ravel, played by the Beaux-Arts Trio.

The Beaux-Arts Trio performing chamber music by Maurice Ravel, his piano trio in A minor. And there's plenty more music by Ravel tonight at 10 o'clock on the New York Philharmonic this week, conducted by Gustavo Dudamel. 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I'm Robbie Ellis with you, and I've got another French composer now, Clémence de Grandval. She was 47 years Ravel's senior. There's no record of the two meeting, although they obviously were both composers in Paris and overlapped for some of their life. Here is the oboe concerto of Clémence de Grandval. Lajos Lencsés is the soloist, and the Stuttgart Radio Symphony Orchestra is conducted by André Borrego.

0: That was the Oboe Concerto of Clémence de Grandval, written in 1877, premiered in Paris. Lajos Lencsés was the oboe soloist there, and the Stuttgart Radio Symphony Orchestra was conducted by André Borrego. Programming on Classical WFMT Chicago originates from the Renee Crown Public Media Center.
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0: Videte miraculum matris domini. Behold the miracle of the Mother of the Lord. This is some choral music in homage to the Virgin Mary by Thomas Tallis. The London Oratory Schola Cantorum is directed by Charles Cole.

Videte Miraculum, behold the miracle of the Mother of the Lord. Music about the Virgin Mary and the miracle of Jesus' birth. Thomas Tallis was the composer and Charles Cole conducted the London Oratory Schola Cantorum. I'm Robbie Ellis, good evening, good Thursday evening. 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In that time, you can look forward to music by Augusta Reed Thomas, the University of Chicago's own. Lang Lang plays some Schubert at the end of the hour. Then at 10 o'clock, the New York Philharmonic this week has Gustavo Dudamel conducting, among other things, George Gershwin's An American in Paris. Let's hear some other Gershwin from the opera Porgy and Bess. Here's the Chicago Brass Quintet, and they start with the tune Summertime.

Tunes from the opera Porgy and Bess, played by the Chicago Brass Quintet. You just heard I Loves You, Porgy. And there's more George Gershwin in tonight's New York Philharmonic this week, starting at 10 o'clock. Camerata Chicago, the city's leading chamber orchestra, opens their season with Mendelssohn's A Midsummer Night's Dream, complete with the famous wedding march. Be charmed by British maestro Drosten Hall, who conducts and narrates excerpts from Shakespeare's play. Also, Mozart's Sinfonia Concertante for four wind instruments, featuring principal players from the orchestra, and the world premiere of Fantasy on English Folk Tunes by Tony Payne. 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The previous music came from a story based in Charleston, South Carolina, USA. And this next piece is from the opera Munru by Paderewski. It's set in a small Polish village, I think an unnamed Polish village. It's a love story between a Polish village girl and a young Romany man. The girl is ostracized for marrying a traveler like the Romany. Here's a fantasy on themes from Munru. The music of Paderewski, played by the Krakow Philharmonic, conducted by Roland Bader.

from the opera Manru by Ignaz Jan Paderewski. Premiered in German in 1901, it was translated and premiered just a month later in Polish in, what was to become Poland at that time. Premiered in English at the Met not too long after that. Very popular opera at the very beginning of the 20th century. A fantasy on themes of Manru, a village tale in Poland, was performed by the Krakow Philharmonic, conducted by Roland Bader. Programming on Classical WFMT Chicago originates from the Rene Crown Public Media Center. I'm Robbie Ellis. And here's a piece that is played by a lot of young performers, young string players in the Chicago area, violinists and violists and cellists. There are versions for all three instruments. It's by University of Chicago professor Augusta Reed Thomas, and it's called Incantation. Here's violinist Carissa Chu.

a work for solo violin by Augusta Reed Thomas called Incantation, performed by Carissa Chu. Here at WFMT, we celebrate music's power to unite and inspire, just as we've done every day for 75 years. 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Thank you. A sonata for trumpet and piano by George Antheil now. Composer doing some nifty things with mechanical toys and mechanical instruments at the top of the 20th century. Yoko Haryana is on trumpet and Juhani Lagerspetz is on piano.

That was the trumpet sonata of George Antheil. He was writing in the jazz age in America. Lots of funny, nifty influences in his work. The performers were Yoko Haryana on trumpet and Juhani Lagerspetz on piano. Classical WFMT. Very shortly, we go to the New York Philharmonic this week, hosted by Alec Baldwin and conducted by Gustavo Dudamel. Edgar Varèse, one of the composers. Maurice Ravel, lots of music by him. George Gershwin's An American in Paris in the mix as well. To take us there, here's pianist Lang Lang with Schubert's Impromptu in G-flat major, Deutsch 899 No. 3.

0: Pianist Lang Lang with the Impromptu in G-flat major of Franz Schubert. 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
1: The New York Philharmonic this week is generously underwritten by the Kaplan Brothers Fund and the Audrey Love Charitable Foundation. One of the joys in presenting this series is that we feature quite a few world premieres. Just in the 16 years I've been hosting this show, I've been privileged to hear new works by John Adams, Esa-Pekka Salonen, Julia Wolfe, and so many others. But this week, we have the rare gift to present a previously unknown work by Maurice Ravel. I'm Alec Baldwin. I'm so glad you're here to experience this discovery with me on the New York Philharmonic this week. We open with a piece by Edgard Varèse called Emmerich. Written for a very large orchestra, the piece is notable for its extensive use of percussion, including sirens. Originally composed between 1918 and 1921, the score was revised in 1929. This was the first work Varèse composed after he moved to the United States. And since the composer destroyed many of his earlier pieces, one could argue that effectively makes Emmerich his opus 1. Cast in a single movement, and lasting around 22 to 25 minutes, the piece begins with a Debussy-like tranquility and ends sounding more like the Rite of Spring. Varèse intended the title Emmerich to symbolize discoveries, new worlds on earth, in the sky, or in the minds of men. And we go down to the stage to hear Emmerich by Edgard Varèse. Gustavo Dudamel conducts the New York Philharmonic.

Emmerich, music by Edgard Varèse. The New York Philharmonic was conducted by Gustavo Dudamel. The next work on our program began life in the first decade of the 20th century. It was conceived as a set of duets for piano four hands, subtitled Five Children's Pieces. Maurice Ravel wrote it for Mimi and Jean Godebsky, aged 10 and 8. They were children of Ravel's friends who were patrons of the arts. Their home was a gathering place for many of the creative minds of the time, including Jean Cocteau, Erik Satie, and Igor Stravinsky. In 1911, Ravel orchestrated the suite and dubbed it Mother Goose, after the collection of fairy tales by Charles Perrault that inspired the music. Here now is Mother Goose by Maurice Ravel. Gustavo Dudamel conducts the New York Philharmonic.

That was Mother Goose by Maurice Ravel. The New York Philharmonic was conducted by Gustavo Dudamel. Ravel's music has been such an important part of the repertoire for so long, it's difficult to imagine that there could be anything new to discover almost 90 years after his death. But in March of 2025, the New York Philharmonic had the privilege of sharing a previously undiscovered work with audiences for the first time. Let's now hear the world premiere of the Prelude and Dance from Semiramis by Ravel. Gustavo Dudamel conducts the New York Philharmonic.

0: That was the world premiere of the Prelude and Dance from Semiramis by Maurice Ravel. The New York Philharmonic was led by Gustavo Dudamel. I'm Alec Baldwin, and you're listening to the New York Philharmonic this week.
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0: Ravel was one of several young composers who made the acquaintance of the great impresario Serge Diaghilev. The two would ultimately collaborate on some of the Diaghilev company's greatest triumphs, including the ballet Daphnis and Chloe. Based on a pastoral romance attributed to the 4th century Greek sophist Longus, Daphnis and Chloe was the largest work Ravel ever composed. It occupied him thoroughly from early 1909 until the work's premiere in 1912. Given its size, the ballet score is better known through excerpts, and it is usually represented in concert by one of two suites that Ravel extracted from it. We're going to hear the second of those now. Gustavo Dudamel conducts the New York Philharmonic.

Suite Number 2 from Daphnis and Chloe by Maurice Ravel. The New York Philharmonic was conducted by Gustavo Dudamel. Determined to prove himself as a serious composer, George Gershwin set off for Europe in the late 1920s. He hoped to hone his craft and expand his musical knowledge while there by attending concerts and consorting with Europe's musical elite. At the time, this included Darius Milhaud, Igor Stravinsky, Maurice Ravel, and Sergei Prokofiev. It was his stay in Paris that inspired Gershwin to write the next work on our program, An American in Paris. Written on commission by the New York Philharmonic, Gershwin stayed true to his intention to progress as a composer and arranger. He completed the score and orchestrated it all on his own. The result turned out to be one of the most sophisticated and popular offerings. Of the piece, Gershwin wrote, quote, "My purpose is to portray the impression of an American visitor in Paris as he strolls about the city and listens to the various street noises while absorbing the French atmosphere," unquote. And with our artists back on stage, here is An American in Paris by Gershwin. Gustavo Dudamel conducts the New York Philharmonic.

0: and American in Paris by George Gershwin, the New York Philharmonic was conducted by Gustavo Dudamel. In September 2026, Mr. Dudamel will become the orchestra's new music director.
1: One never knows if you're well prepared for such a complex and fascinating piece. And one has also a sense of relief afterwards that it works. Not only that it works, but it's also a wonderful piece and of a great composer. I'm very happy. The orchestra plays wonderfully, and they obviously are more familiar with that style than I am, because this is my first piece of Magnus Lindberg. And the orchestra has obviously played, and they are familiar with the other works that they have performed. And apparently there are some quotes in this concerto from other pieces, which of course I'm not aware of, but I'm learning slowly. For performers like myself, I think it's probably the high point of our careers to be able to work with the composer. It's very, very special.
0: Yefim Bronfman, on the next work on our program, Mr. Lindberg's Piano Concerto No. 2, a New York Philharmonic commission. And we go down to the stage now for the world premiere performance of the Piano Concerto No. 2 by Magnus Lindberg. Yefim Bronfman is the soloist, and Alan Gilbert conducts the New York Philharmonic.

We just heard the Piano Concerto No. 2 by Magnus Lindberg, a New York Philharmonic commission. Yefim Bronfman was the soloist, and the New York Philharmonic was conducted by Alan Gilbert.

Lawrence Rock is the music producer for this series. The program is written and directed by Mark Travis. And for now, until next time, this is your host, Alec Baldwin, wishing you good health and good music. This is the WFMT Radio Network.

And the next episode of the New York Philharmonic this week comes next Thursday night at 10 o'clock. My name's Robbie Ellis. Thanks for your company on Classical WFMT and ending this first day of October. I'll be back on the fourth day of October, Sunday from midday, with your Sunday afternoon programming, and Peter Van de Graaff is on the way with Music Through the Night very shortly. 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

If you ever watch British films from the late 40s, 50s, 60s, you may have come across the name William Alwyn. He married a woman, composer, who also wrote film scores, not as prolifically as her husband. Her name is Doreen Carwithen. We'll be listening to her piano concerto a bit later on. I invite you to stay with me for that. Peter Van de Graaff is my name. And we have a little English music right now, in fact. It is by Sir Edward Elgar, one of his better-known miniatures called Sospiri, or Sighs. Gave it an Italian title for some reason. Here's William Boutet to conduct the strings of the English Symphony.

English Symphony Orchestra conducted by William Boughton and the music of Sir Edward Elgar. Spent quite a bit of time in Italy, and he gave that an Italian title, Sospiri, or Sighs. Now it's on to a pupil of Mozart. This is for fortepiano, or keyboard, and violin and orchestra, and it's called the Introduction and Rondo Brillant by Johann Nepomuk Hummel. This is Alessandro Comigliato, fortepiano, Stefano Barneschi, violin, joined by an orchestra.

The performers were as follows: Alessandro Camelato playing the fortepiano, Stefano Barneschi the violin, with an orchestra period instrument group. Solamente Naturali is the name of the group, and Didier Talpin was the conductor. The music was the introduction and Rondo Brillant by a great pianist from around the time of Beethoven and pupil of Mozart, Johann Nepomuk Hummel. Now to English music, and this is from a song cycle called A Young Man's Exhortations by Gerald Finzi. It's sung by Stephen Varco, baritone, Clifford Benson, piano.

title of that song is Budmouth Dears. It comes from a Young Man's Exhortations song cycle by English composer Gerald Finzi. It is my pleasure now to bring you some music by a woman who was born in 1922. Her name is Doreen Carwithin. She grew up in a very musical family. Her mother was a music teacher. She played the piano, did Doreen, and also the cello. And in 1947, she was the first student in an apprenticeship program for composers to specialize in film music. And so she began learning about and writing that. One of her teachers was William Alwyn, whom she later married, a very prominent British composer of film music and other works. And the year after she started that, she wrote the piece you're going to hear right now, which is her piano concerto. This is a performance by Howard Shelley, London Symphony Orchestra, Richard Hickox, the conductor music of Doreen Carwithin.

Howard Shelley, the pianist, London Symphony Orchestra Strings, led by Richard Hickox. That's the Piano Concerto from 1948 by British composer Doreen Carwithin. A little more English music, taking us back to Elizabethan times, as the duo lutenists Jakob Lindberry and Paul Odette perform My Lord Chamberlain, His Galliard by John Dowland.

My Lord Chamberlain, His Galliard by John Doland. 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Stay tuned for more music. Here's one of the many sonatas by a pupil of Domenico Scarlatti. His name is Padre Antonio Soler. Peter Jan Belder plays it.

Peter Jan Belder at the harpsichord performing the 76th sonata by Padre Antonio Soler, Spanish composer. I'm Peter Van de Graaff with a symphony by a Spanish composer, although Italian-born, Luigi Boccherini, his symphony known as The House of the Devil. And here's Tafelmusik, directed by Gene LeMond.

Jean Lamont and Tuffle Musique and the symphony known as La Casa del Diavolo, The House of the Devil. It's a symphony by Luigi Boccherini. That brought to mind a film score by Bernard Herrmann, one of the great film score composers. And it's to a movie called The Devil and Daniel Webster, something of a Faust story. Here is the New Zealand Symphony, James Sidaris, conducting music of Bernard Herrmann.

New Zealand Symphony, James Sidaris conducting that film music by Bernard Herrmann to the movie The Devil and Daniel Webster. Bernard Herrmann, famous for his collaborations with Alfred Hitchcock, first and foremost. And here is something from the film score North by Northwest.

Conductor Joel McNeely led the Slovak National Symphony. That is music from the film score North by Northwest by Bernard Herrmann. Who was the most prolific composer of bassoon concertos? It may surprise you to learn that it was a great violinist who wrote hundreds of violin concertos. His name is Antonio Vivaldi. Well, here's one of those many bassoon concertos. It's a concerto in C minor. Sergio Azzolini is the bassoon soloist. And Laura Soave Cremona, the period instrument ensemble accompanying him.

It's almost unimaginable how much music was written by Antonio Vivaldi. Literally hundreds and hundreds of concertos, but he didn't stop there. He wrote sacred music, quite a bit of that. He wrote a lot of operas very successfully. That was Sergio Azzolini playing the bassoon with Laura Soave Cremona and a C minor bassoon concerto. And speaking of the bassoon, here's an arrangement of a song by William Grant Still, If You Should Go. It's with Lacolian Washington bassoon and Mark Ensley piano.

A beautiful little song by William Grant Still, If You Should Go. In that arrangement, Lacolian Washington played the bassoon, the vocal part, and Mark Ensley joined him at the piano. Stay tuned for more music ahead on WFMT Chicago 98.7 FM. 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I thought it might be nice to hear some music of Beethoven, his famous Coriolan overture coming up in just a moment or two, but first some dances, a collection of six Lentler Austrian peasant dances with the Boskovsky Ensemble.

Vili Boskovsky conducting his ensemble in those dances, a collection of six by Beethoven known as Ländler. This is music inspired by a tragedy by Heinrich von Collin called Coriolan. It is the Coriolan Overture by Beethoven. Here's Sir Colin Davis to lead the Bavarian Radio Symphony.

Sir Colin Davis and the Bavarian Radio Symphony, the Coriolan Overture by Beethoven. A little more Beethoven, and then music by a composer sometimes called the French Beethoven. This is a song of Beethoven, Gedenke Mein, Think on Me, sung by Peter Schreier, Walter Olberts at the piano.

Peter Schreier from his recordings of all the Beethoven songs. Walter Olbert's at the piano. It's called Gedenke Mein, or Think on Me. Here is music by a composer sometimes referred to as the French Beethoven, although he focused on, not exclusively by any means, but focused on writing chamber music and specifically quintets. His name is Georges Anselot. And here's the Elan Quintet with the Quintet in A by Anselot.

That was the Elan Quintet, playing music by the French Beethoven, as he was known, Georges Onslow, O-N-S-L-O-W, the last name is spelled. Wrote a lot of string quintets. That was one in A major. But he wrote more than just quintets, including an opera called Le Colporteur. And here's a set of variations on a theme from that opera by a woman from 19th century France named Louise Farranque. Maria Stratigou is pianist.

That is music based on a theme from an opera, now not just little performed, but completely unknown, by Georges Onslow, called Le Colporteur. The variations on the theme by Louise Farranc, and the pianist was Maria Strategou. Maria Strategou has recorded all of the piano music of Louise Farranc, and there is a lot of it. She was a teacher at the Paris Conservatory for many years in the 19th century, and wrote a lot of etudes or studies for her students, including a collection of 20 etudes of medium difficulty. And here is one of those, the number 11.

There again, we had Maria Strategu and the 11th of the 20 Etudes of Moderate Difficulty by teacher, pianist, composer Louise Farranc. 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Stay tuned for more music. My name is Peter Van de Graaff, bringing you the Piano Trio in A Minor by Maurice Ravel in just a few minutes. We're going to follow that with some music of Haydn, a man whom Ravel greatly admired, and also music by Haydn's friend Mozart. We'll be listening to one of the Mozart symphonies, one of the lesser knowns. Before we hear the Piano Trio of Ravel, here is the overture to an operetta by a German-born composer, but who became quintessentially French. In fact, this is from a recording called Classical Journey in France. His name is Jacques Offenbach, and here's the overture to Parisian Life, La Vie Parisienne, Pinka Steinberg and the Cologne Radio Orchestra.

Pinka Steinberg and the Cologne Radio Orchestra, with music by a composer from Cologne, Jacques Offenbach, although that is called La Vie Parisienne, Parisian Life, the overture to the operetta of that title. This work is by Maurice Ravel. It was written in 1914 and is an emotional reaction to the beginning of World War I. The Piano Trio in A Minor. And a performance now by the Kallikstein-Laredo-Robinson Trio, this by Ravel.

That performance by the Kallikstein Laredo Robinson Trio of music by Maurice Ravel, which he composed in 1914 as piano trio in A minor. And here is Ravel's tribute to Haydn.

performing on an Erard piano from Ravel's own time. That was Ravel's Minuet on the Name of Haydn, piece in tribute to Haydn, written in 1909, and Gwendolyn Mauch was the pianist. Haydn now, followed by Mozart. The Mozart Symphony No. 24 coming up in a little bit. Here is a piano concertino, little concerto, in C major by Joseph Haydn, Ton Koopman, and friends performing.

a concertino, little in the sense of, that means little concerto, little in the sense of length, but also just four musicians involved there. Ton Koopman performing on the harpsichord, Reinhard Goebel playing one violin, Alda Sturop the second, and the cellist was Charles Medlem, music of Haydn in C major. And from there we go to his good friend Mozart for a symphony. Mozart was 17 years old, of course, still in Salzburg, when he wrote this little piece. Again, could almost be called a sinfonietta, a little symphony, as it's a brief work in three movements. Symphony number 24 in B-flat major. And Ton Koopman, once again, is involved in this recording, but this time he is the conductor, as he leads the Amsterdam Baroque Orchestra.

Mozart, just 17 when he wrote that, already a very seasoned composer of symphonies and other works. That was his symphony number 24 in B-flat major. And the Amsterdam Baroque Orchestra was led by Toon Koopman. A little more by Mozart. It's a concert aria, Clarice Cara, sung by Klaas Ansjö.

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tenor class Ansure with the Salzburg Mozarteum Orchestra led by Leopold Hager, a concert aria, patter aria by Mozart. 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We're going to hear a couple of performances right now with the Dutch cellist Onur Bylsma. A couple of sonatas, one by Antonio Vivaldi, who was famous for his violin music, but we'll hear a cello sonata of his. Here's a cello sonata by a composer whose name is Domenico Gabrielli.

Anner Bylsma performing on the cello, and Bob van Osperen performing on the organ. That's a sonata by Domenico Gabrieli, no relation to Giovanni or Andrea Gabrieli, who was born around 1659, lived till 1690. Sonata in G. My name is Peter Van de Graaff, and in just a little bit we're going to listen to all of the incidental music which Grieg composed for Bjørnstjerne Bjørnson's play Sigurd Jorsalfar. Here right now is Anner Bylsma with Hidemi Suzuki and Jacques Auch performing together this G minor sonata by Antonio Vivaldi.

When we think of Antonio Vivaldi, we think of his violin concertos, although he wrote so much other music besides just that, including a number of cello sonatas. Anner Bylsma was the principal cellist. The secondary cellist was Hidemi Suzuki. Jacques Auch played the harpsichord. And that G minor Vivaldi sonata. Something very different from the Vivaldi coming up in just a moment. It's by Edvard Grieg. Stay tuned for that. Here is something by Domenico Gabrielli. And by the way, if you think, oh, it must be the Andrea Giovanni Gabrielli family, it's actually spelled differently because there are two L's, Gabrielli. He was a Bologna-based composer and cellist in the late 17th century, and this is a Richard Carr played by Anner Bylsma.

Music for solo cello by Domenico Gabrielli, a Richard Carr played by Honor Bylsma. Here is all the music that Edvard Grieg composed for an 1872 production of a play by Bjørnstjerne Bjørnson, his friend, called Sigurd Jorsalfar, Sigurd the Crusader, about a 12th century king and warrior and explorer, and his brother as well. This is a performance by the London Symphony conducted by Per Dreyer, music of Grieg.

We've had the opportunity of hearing all of the music that Edvard Grieg composed to accompany a play, which had its premiere in 1872 in what was then Christiania, now Oslo, called Sigurd Jorsalfar, Sigurd the Crusader, about two 12th century kings, the brothers Sigurd and Øystein, one a warrior, an explorer, crusader, forever looking outside his own country, the other a stay-at-home administrator, lawgiver, builder. They represent the two elements of the Norwegian character, so strongly nationalistic music by Grieg. In that performance, Sjåre Bjørkøy soloed, and the Oslo Philharmonic Chorus and London Symphony were conducted by Per Dreyer. Let's hear just a bit more by Grieg. He wrote so many wonderful songs, and this is one of them, The First Meeting, sung by Marianne Hirsti.

Marianne Hirsti sang that song by Edvard Grieg, the text by Bjørn Stjerne Bjørnson, who wrote the story of Sigurd Jorsalfar. 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Stay tuned for more music. This music is by Frederick Delius on Hearing the First Cuckoo in Spring.

very gentle music by Frederick Delius on Hearing the First Cuckoo in Spring. And that recording was made by Sir Neville Mariner and the Academy of St. Martin in the Fields. Here is some music of George Frederick Handel, which makes use of bird calls from two distinct birds, the cuckoo and the nightingale, and that is the subtitle of this organ concerto number 13 in F major. Peter Herford is the soloist, joined by the Concertgebouw Chamber Orchestra, and Joshua Rifkin is the conductor.

That was Peter Herford playing the organ with the Concertgebouw Chamber Orchestra of Amsterdam, directed by Joshua Rifkin. The recording not made in the Concertgebouw, however, but at the Bethlehem Church of Papendrecht, Holland. And that's an organ concerto number 13 in F by Handel. It is subtitled The Cuckoo and the Nightingale Concerto. And we're going to hear some variations on a theme of Handel, which he himself, by the way, used as a basis for some variations, by a contemporary of Beethoven. Then we're going to move into some music of Beethoven himself. But this is by Handel, arranged by Sir Thomas Beecham. It's a dance called a hornpipe, and Sir Thomas also conducts.

Well, that last little tune is not by Handel, but by Thomas Arne, of course. A Hornpipe, an English sailor's dance, arranged by Sir Thomas Beecham from some music from a Handelian opera, and Royal Philharmonic was led by Sir Thomas Beecham. This was originally part of a harpsichord suite by George Frederick Handel, and he used the tune as the basis for variations. He called it the Harmonious Blacksmith Variations, but Mauro Giuliani, who was a contemporary and acquaintance of Beethoven and a great guitarist, wrote these variations on that tune, and they're played by Pepe Romero.

The tune might be familiar, but the variations probably not. That is a set of variations on a theme of Handel, which Handel called the Harmonious Blacksmith. As I mentioned before, he also used that himself as a set of variations. But those variations by Mauro Giuliani. Pepe Romero was the guitarist. Giuliani was a great guitarist in Vienna in the early 19th century, and while there he met Beethoven, so it's appropriate we hear this music of Beethoven. Beethoven regarded Handel as the greatest of all composers, after all. This is the String Trio No. 3, the Opus 9 No. 3 of Beethoven, with members of the Kodály Quartet.

When we think of Beethoven chamber string music, we think of the string quartets. But prior to writing the string quartets, he wrote some excellent string trios. And that was the third of them, the Opus 9, number 3. He was about 27 years old when he wrote that. We heard three members of the Kodai Quartet with a string trio of Beethoven. Here's a piano trio playing music of Beethoven with a singer as well. This is an arrangement made by Beethoven of an Irish song.

0: Renata Kramer and Siegfried Lawrence with a few instrumental players. And that's one of the many Irish folk song settings with which Beethoven did around 1810. That's called In Vain to This Desert. That brings us to the end of this edition of WFMT Through the Night. Here's Jan Weller with the WFMT Morning Program.
1: 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Attorneys for death row inmate Krista Pike say she is still alive but in critical condition a day after Tennessee's failed attempt to execute her for a 1995 murder. Tennessee Governor Bill Lee has ordered an independent investigation into the incident, and Pike's lawyers are calling for her sentence to be commuted. Renee Good's family is suing the U.S. government and several immigration officials, alleging wrongful death, conspiracy, and other violations in her killing by an immigration officer during the federal crackdown in Minnesota. Renee Good was fatally shot in January during protests against immigration raids in Minneapolis. New York Governor Kathy Hochul has appointed a special prosecutor to investigate a woman's allegations that she was gang-raped at a Cornell University fraternity house. The governor said she had lost faith in the local district attorney's ability to handle the case, and she said the office of New York Attorney General Letitia James will now oversee the investigation, and if warranted, will present evidence to a grand jury. NFL Commissioner Roger Goodell has met with Governor Pritzker and the leadership of the Illinois General Assembly, adding yet another twist in the Chicago Bears' pursuit of a new home. The Bears said in August they were focusing solely on Hammond, Indiana, as the potential site for a new stadium. But the conversation between Goodell and Pritzker are raising some people's hopes that Illinois remains a contender. In sports yesterday, the Utah Mammoth shut out the Blackhawks 6-0. It was Chicago's second straight loss after falling to Vegas on Tuesday night as the NHL season gets underway. In college football, the Northwestern Wildcats host Penn State tonight in the inaugural game at Northwestern's new stadium. The first game at the new Ryan Field is being played on the 100th anniversary of the opening of the original Northwestern Stadium. This newscast is being brought to you by Clifford Law.
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1: The rain has passed on, and we're looking at a nice weekend in the Chicago area. Sunny skies for the most part, although we still have some partly cloudy skies to contend with this morning, but they should be clearing before long, and highs are expected to reach the lower 60s today, the mid-60s for highs tomorrow, and highs around 70 on Sunday. And kind of chilly during the nighttime hours, with lows expected in the upper 40s both tonight and Saturday night. It's currently 55 degrees at O'Hare and 60 at the lakefront in Chicago, and partly cloudy across the area. 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I'm Jan Weller, glad to be with you until 10 this morning here on Classical WFMT. And here's a sweet little piece by Robert Fuchs, the third movement of his string serenade in E minor.

Music of Robert Fuchs, the third movement of his String Serenade in E minor, played by the Riah Sinfonietta, conducted by Jiří Štárek. This is Classical WFMT. Programming on Classical WFMT originates from the Rene Crown Public Media Center. It's 10 minutes after 6 now, and here are some country dances by British composer Richard Rodney Bennett, played by the BBC Scottish Symphony Orchestra, conducted by John Wilson.

Some Country Dances by Richard Rodney Bennett, his first book, so there are more. The BBC Scottish Symphony Orchestra was conducted by John Wilson. It's 21 minutes after 6. This is Classical WFMT. Florence Price only wrote two pieces labeled as string quartets. She wrote, in addition to that, some folk song settings in counterpoint, as she called them, for the medium. But of the official quartets, the first one is only in two movements. It's assumed to be unfinished, and we're going to hear the second movement, which has become quite well known, of that first string quartet in G major. Here is the Pacifica Quartet with music of Florence Price on Classical WFMT.

The second, and as it turns out, the final movement of Florence Price's apparently unfinished string quartet in G major. You would normally expect to hear a scherzo after that, but that's the end of the piece as it exists, and it was played by the Pacifica Quartet on Classical WFMT. It's 29 minutes after 6 o'clock on this Friday morning, and it looks like we're going to have a beautiful weekend with mostly sunny skies and temperatures in the mid-60s tomorrow and highs around 70 on Sunday. It was a little bit chilly at night, though, with lows dropping into the upper 40s tonight and tomorrow night. And before we get to the weekend, today we've got partly cloudy skies this morning, but they should be clearing with highs reaching the lower 60s. It's 54 degrees right now at O'Hare. It's dropped a degree since 6 o'clock, and also a degree cooler at the lakefront where it's 59 degrees. I'm Jan Weller with you on this Friday morning on Classical WFMT. And we have music now for two guitars, a pretty contrapuntal piece by Mario Costa Nuovo Tedesco, his Sonatina Canonica, played by the Amadeus Guitar Duo.

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Here's a piano concerto by Karl Reinecke, not terribly well known to most listeners, but it was quite influential during the 19th century. He studied with Mendelssohn, Schumann, and Liszt, and he went on to teach such students as Grieg, Janáček, and Albéniz when he was teaching at the Leipzig Conservatory. This is the finale of his third piano concerto. He wrote four for the instrument, which he played himself. And the finale of the third concerto features in this performance pianist Simon Callahan.

pianist Simon Callahan in the finale of Carl Reinecke's Third Piano Concerto. We also heard the St. Gallen Symphony Orchestra there, conducted by Modestas Petrenas. This is Classical WFMT. It's 8 minutes before 7 o'clock. We'll have news for you at the top of the hour. And in the meantime, here's another finale. This is from the Symphony No. 2 by Louis Spohr. It's played by the Singapore Symphony, conducted by Chu Hoi.

0: Chu Hoi conducted the Singapore Symphony Orchestra in the finale of Louis Spohr's Symphony No. 2. It's nearly 7 o'clock, and you're listening to Classical WFMT Chicago on 98.7 FM, HD1, WFMT.com, and the WFMT mobile app. And here is the news at this hour, presented by Clifford Law Offices, serving Chicago for 40 years. Israel will begin repatriation flights to bring back passengers stranded in the United Arab Emirates following this week's attempt by a Fly Dubai co-pilot to crash a flight from the UAE to Tel Aviv. Investigators are still trying to determine the motive behind the attack. Attorneys for death row inmate Krista Pike say she is still alive but in critical condition a day after Tennessee's failed attempt to execute her for a 1995 murder. Tennessee Governor Bill Lee has ordered an investigation into the incident, while Pike's lawyers are calling for her sentence to be commuted. Renee Good's family is suing the U.S. government and several immigration officials, alleging wrongful death, conspiracy, and other violations in her killing by an immigration officer during the federal crackdown in Minnesota in January. Meanwhile, a Venezuelan delivery driver who was shot by an immigration agent in Texas has had surgery to remove the bullet that's been lodged in his back for nearly 2 weeks. Immigration authorities say the agent shot Wilbur Garces Perez after they say he struck the agent with the side mirror of his car while trying to evade arrest. Garces Perez has been charged with assault. New York Governor Kathy Hochul has appointed a special prosecutor to investigate a woman's allegations that she was gang-raped at a Cornell University fraternity house. The governor said she had lost faith in the local district attorney's ability to handle the case, and she said the office of New York Attorney General Letitia James will now oversee the investigation. NFL Commissioner Roger Goodell has met with Governor Pritzker and the leadership of the Illinois General Assembly, adding another twist in the Chicago Bears' pursuit of a new home. The Bears have been saying they're now focusing solely on Hammond, Indiana, as the site for a new stadium, but the conversation between Goodell and Pritzker is raising some people's hopes that Illinois still remains a contender. In hockey yesterday, the Utah Mammoth shut out the Blackhawks 6-0. And in college football, the Northwestern Wildcats will be hosting Penn State tonight in the first game at Northwestern's new stadium. The new Ryan Field is being opened on the 100th anniversary of the opening of the original Northwestern Stadium. This newscast is being brought to you by Clifford Law.
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0: Looks like we'll have a delightful weekend after that rainy weather over the past couple of days. Partly cloudy skies still this morning, but they should be clearing up with highs in the lower 60s today. And tonight should be mostly clear and chilly with lows in the upper 40s. Sunny tomorrow with highs in the mid-60s, and sunny on Sunday as well with highs around 70. It's 54 degrees and cloudy right now at O'Hare Airport, but it's partly sunny at the lakefront where it's 59 degrees. 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It's 7:04 on this Friday morning. It's the 2nd of October, and I'm Jan Weller with you until 10 here on Classical WFMT. We have Carl's Almanac coming up at 7:30 and music of Franck and Mozart during this next half hour. To begin with, though, a little suite, or as it's also called, an overture by Telemann, played by the English Concert under Trevor Pinnock.

a Telemann overture, or it's really a suite, played by the English Concert, directed by Trevor Pinnock. It's 10 minutes after 7 o'clock, and this is Classical WFMT. Camerata Chicago, the city's leading chamber orchestra, opens its season with Mendelssohn's A Midsummer Night's Dream, complete with the famous Wedding March. Be charmed by British maestro Drosten Hall, who conducts and narrates excerpts from Shakespeare's play. Also, Mozart's Sinfonia Concertante for four wind instruments, featuring principal players from the orchestra, and the world premiere of Fantasy on English Folk Tunes by Tony Payne. 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Music of César Franck next on Classical WFMT. This is the finale of his famous violin sonata, perhaps his best-known work. The violinist is Lisa Batyashvili, and the pianist is Georgi Gigashvili.

0: The finale of César Franck's Violin Sonata in A Major, played by a pair of Georgian musicians, violinist Lisa Batyashvili and pianist Georgi Gigashvili. 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
1: Things are looking up tomorrow evening at 9 o'clock on the Midnight Special on WFMT. Songs about skyscrapers, city skylines, and other things that are very tall capture the imagination and keep our spirits high. Meanwhile, we reach for new music from folk stars like Mary Gaucher, Kelly Hunt, and Bruce Coburn, plus newcomers and local favorites. My name's Marilyn Ray Beyer, and I'm with you every Saturday night at 9 following Folk Stage on WFMT's The Midnight Special.
0: Carl will have some music written for a Shakespearean movie by William Walton coming up on his almanac at 7:30. And in the meantime, we've got Mozart's very first symphony, his official first symphony anyway, labeled number 1 and bearing the Kürschel number 16, pretty low number there. Here is the Salzburg Mozarteum conducted by Hans Graf in Mozart's Symphony number 1.

0: Mozart's First Official Symphony, the Symphony No. 1 in E-flat, Kürzel No. 16, in a performance by the Salzburg Mozarteum Orchestra under Hans Graf's direction. It's 7:30, and you're listening to Classical WFMT. Carl's Almanac in a moment after a look at the weather. Right now it's a little cloudy, but those clouds should be clearing up a little bit later this morning, around 10 o'clock. Otherwise, clearing for the rest of the day with highs in the lower 60s, and then mostly clear and chilly tonight with lows dropping down into the upper 40s. We haven't heard 40s for a while. Tomorrow, though, sunny with highs in the mid-60s and even warmer on Sunday, still sunny with highs around 70. Right now it's 54 degrees at O'Hare, 59 at the lakefront, and mostly cloudy across the area at the moment. And here's Carl's Almanac on Classical WFMT.
1: Good morning and welcome to a Friday edition of Carl's Almanac here on WFMT. It's a Friday morning, October the 2nd. Several musical anniversaries today. The New York City Opera was founded on this date in 1944. Alas, it is no more. Then we have two television series with famous theme music, which premiered on this date, October 2nd. Alfred Hitchcock Presents, which used the Gounod Funeral March of a Marionette, that first aired in 1955. 4 years later, 1959, the premiere of The Twilight Zone with its famous theme music. We do have one birthday. King Richard III of England, the real one, who probably never offered his kingdom for a horse. King Richard III was born on this date in 1452. And in commemoration of that, this is William Walton's music for Laurence Olivier's film of Shakespeare's Richard III, starring Laurence Olivier. We'll hear the prelude and the coronation music with the Academy of St. Martin in the Fields, conducted by Sir Neville Mariner.

Serenade for Three, music of Peter Schickele, performed by the Orion Ensemble, three members of it anyway, here on Classical WFMT. It's 7 minutes before 8 o'clock. We'll have news for you at the top of the hour. And here is something by Chabrier to take us there, his España Rhapsody, played by the Boston Symphony, conducted by Seiji Ozawa.

España, a famous piece by Emmanuel Chabrier, played by the Boston Symphony Orchestra, conducted by Seiji Ozawa. It's nearly 8 o'clock, and you're listening to Classical WFMT Chicago, broadcasting on 98.7 FM, HD1, online at WFMT.com, and on the WFMT mobile app. And here's a summary of the latest news. Russian aerial attacks have forced the partial closure of three bridges over the Dnipro River in Kyiv, causing traffic chaos. Meanwhile, Ukraine's top diplomat says the U.S., India, Turkey, and Egypt have proposed a partial truce with Russia that would halt attacks on energy infrastructure and Black Sea shipping. Attorneys for death row inmate Krista Pike say she is still alive but in critical condition a day after Tennessee's failed attempt to execute her. Tennessee Governor Bill Lee has ordered an independent investigation into the incident, while Pike's lawyers are calling for her sentence to be commuted. Renee Good's family has announced it's suing the U.S. government and several immigration officials over her killing by an immigration officer during the federal crackdown in Minnesota in January. Meanwhile, U.S. immigration officers have been ordered not to engage in high-speed car chases and to conduct vehicle stops only after completing specific training. The new guidance follows more than a dozen encounters since last year in which ICE agents fired their guns, resulting in fatalities and injuries. New York's governor and attorney general are expected to give an update this morning about the investigation into a woman's allegations that she was gang-raped at a Cornell University fraternity house. Yesterday, Governor Kathy Hochul announced she had appointed the Office of Attorney General Letitia James as a special prosecutor to oversee the investigation, saying she had lost faith in the local district attorney's ability to handle the case. NFL Commissioner Roger Goodell has met with Governor Pritzker and the leadership of the Illinois General Assembly, adding another twist in the Chicago Bears' pursuit of a new home. The Bears have been saying they're now focusing solely on Hammond, Indiana, as a potential site, but the conversation between Goodell and Pritzker is raising some people's hopes that Illinois remains a contender for a new stadium. In hockey yesterday, the Blackhawks lost to the Utah Mammoth. They were shut out 6-0. And tonight in college football, the Northwestern Wildcats will host Penn State in the inaugural game at Northwestern's brand new stadium, the new Ryan Field. And it should be pretty good weather for that football game tonight. A little bit chilly, though, but skies should be clear. We're still experiencing some cloudy skies this morning, but they should be clearing up shortly, and we'll have sunny skies for the rest of the day after that, with highs reaching the lower 60s. Tomorrow, another sunny day with highs in the mid-60s, and sunny again on Sunday with highs around 70. It's 53 degrees right now at O'Hare Airport and 58 at the lakefront, with cloudy skies across the area. 3 minutes after 8 now on this Friday morning, the second day of October. I'm Jan Weller with you until 10, here on Classical WFMT. We've got some Mahler and Richard Strauss and Louis Moreau Gottschalk coming up during this hour. To begin with, an overture by Carl Maria von Weber to his opera Orianta. The Vienna Philharmonic is conducted by Christian Thielemann.

The overture to Weber's opera Orianta, performed by the Vienna Philharmonic, conducted by Christian Thielemann. This is Classical WFMT. It's 12 minutes after 8 o'clock. Here, the Chicago Symphony Orchestra, joined by brass bands, a double chorus, and an organ, in a concert of biblical proportions, conducted by Klaus Mäkelä, October 8th and 9th. Experience the opulent Babylon of Belshazzar's Feast and Petrushka's fantastical tale of puppets springing to life amid a Russian carnival. Enjoy the music you love live. Get your tickets at the Chicago Symphony website. It's a new address, chicagosymphony.org. Some flowers of Frusun now. Wilhelm Petersen Berger, the Swedish composer, wrote a number of piano pieces under that collective title, which is named after the island of Frusun in Sweden, where the composer lived. And here is an arrangement of this piano music for flute, string quartet, harp, and double bass. Flutist Don Bailey is featured in Some of the Flowers of Frusun by Wilhelm Petersen Berger.

Flutist Don Bailey, featured in Some of the Flowers of Frösön by Swedish composer Wilhelm Petersen Berger. He was joined by the Arcata String Quartet, harpist Grace Paradise, and double bassist Scott Pingle. This is Classical WFMT. It's 22 minutes after 8 o'clock, and here's a little Mahler on this Friday morning.

The dance-like second movement of Mahler's Titan Symphony, his Symphony No. 1. Claudio Abbado conducted the Chicago Symphony Orchestra. It's nearly 8:30, and this is Classical WFMT. 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It's partly cloudy this morning, but the sky should be clearing up shortly by about 10 o'clock this morning, and we should be clear for the rest of the day with highs in the lower 60s. The clouds may stick around a little longer at the lakefront. It's pretty windy there this morning as well. Tonight should be mostly clear and chilly with lows in the upper 40s, and then we have a sunny weekend ahead of us with highs in the mid-60s on Saturday and around 70 on Sunday, but some chilly nights with lows in the upper 40s tonight and tomorrow night. It's currently 54 degrees at O'Hare, 59 at the lakefront, and cloudy across the Chicago area. Northeastern Illinois University's Goodwin College of Education presents a distinguished lecture on the Japanese-American Redress Movement on Thursday, October 15th at 5. Here, Dr. Michael Ginn examine and demonstrate how educators can develop curriculum on this significant historical topic in American history in a way that can be relevant and meaningful for today's students. This free event is part of the Reckoning with Redress exhibition, ongoing through October 31st. For details, visit the website neiu.edu/reckoning-redress. Nearly 32 minutes after 8 now, I'm Jan Weller with you on this Friday morning, the 2nd of October, on Classical WFMT. And we may be in the fall season here and feeling like it, but let's take a little trip to the tropics now with music of Louis Mauro Gottschalk. This is the finale of his symphony known as A Night in the Tropics. The movement is titled Festa Criolla. Here it is, performed by the Utah Symphony under Maurice Abravanel.

Festa Criolla, the finale of A Night in the Tropics, the Symphony No. 1 by the Creole composer Louis Mauro Gottschalk. Maurice Abravanel conducted the Utah Symphony. 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The following is a test of the emergency alert system. This is only a test.

This has been a test of the emergency alert system. This is Classical WFMT. I'm Jan Weller with you until 10 this morning on this Friday, the 2nd of October. Some chamber music by Richard Strauss now. This is the finale of his Rarely Heard Piano Quartet in C minor, Opus 13, a relatively early work, as you can tell by the opus number. And here is an ensemble led by violinist Renaud Capuçon playing it. I'll identify the rest of the performers after we hear this finale of the Piano Quartet in C minor by Strauss.

The finale of an early chamber work by Richard Strauss, his piano quartet in C minor, opus 13. The ensemble consisted of violinist Renaud Capuçon, violist Paul Zintara, cellist Julia Hagen, and pianist Guillaume Bellon. This is Classical WFMT, and taking us to 9 o'clock, a little wind music by the Czech composer Josef Myslivicek. Here's his Divertimento in B-flat, played by the Budapest Wind Ensemble.

A Wind Divertimento by the Czech composer Myslivicek, and a performance by the Budapest Wind Ensemble, conducted by Kalman Berkes. It's 9 o'clock, and you're listening to Classical WFMT Chicago, broadcasting on 98.7 FM HD1. You can find us online at WFMT.com, and you can tune us in on the WFMT mobile app. Here's a final look at the news on this Friday morning, the 2nd of October. Attorneys for death row inmate Krista Pike say she is still alive but in critical condition, a day after Tennessee's failed attempt to execute her. Tennessee Governor Bill Lee has ordered an independent investigation into the incident, while Pike's lawyers are calling for her sentence to be commuted. Renee Good's family has announced it is suing the U.S. government and several immigration officials over her killing in January by an immigration officer during the federal crackdown in Minnesota. Meanwhile, a Venezuelan delivery driver who was shot by an immigration agent in Texas has had surgery to remove the bullet that was lodged in his back for nearly 2 weeks. He has been charged with assault. New York's governor and attorney general are expected to give an update this morning about the investigation into a woman's allegation that she was gang-raped at a Cornell University fraternity house. Yesterday, Governor Kathy Hochul announced that she had appointed the office of New York City Attorney General Letitia James as a special prosecutor to oversee the investigation, saying she had lost faith in the local district attorney's ability to handle the case. U.S. employers added a disappointing 29,000 jobs, and the unemployment rate rose slightly last month, according to new data reported this morning by the Labor Department. However, U.S. stocks are rising near their record after the jobs report calmed concerns that a potentially hot U.S. economy could make inflation much worse. NFL Commissioner Roger Goodell has met with Governor J.B. Pritzker and the leadership of the Illinois General Assembly, adding yet another twist in the Chicago Bears' pursuit of a new home. The Bears have been saying they're now focusing solely on Hammond, Indiana, as a potential site for a new stadium. But the conversation between Goodell and Pritzker is raising some people's hopes that Illinois remains a contender. In hockey yesterday, the Blackhawks lost their second game of the season. The Utah Mammoths shut them out 6-0. And college football takes place tonight at Northwestern. It is the inaugural game at Northwestern's new stadium, the new Ryan Field. And the weather should be pretty nice for that football game tonight. We're expecting clear skies, chilly temperatures, though, so bundle up. Lows are expected to drop into the upper 40s tonight, but it's going to be a sunny weekend with highs in the mid-60s tomorrow and around 70 on Sunday. Today, it's still a bit cloudy this morning, but those clouds should be clearing up within the next hour or so, and then we'll have clear skies for the rest of the day with highs in the lower 60s. It's 56 degrees at O'Hare right now, 60 at the lakefront, and it's cloudy across the Chicago area. 9:03 now on this Friday morning, the 2nd of October, and I'm Jan Weller with you until 10 here on Classical WFMT. An overture by Daniel François Auber now. This is to his opera, The Crown Diamonds, and it's performed by the Detroit Symphony Orchestra under Paul Paré.

The overture to The Crown Jewels, or The Crown Diamonds, actually, a comic opera by Daniel Francois Aubert, and the Detroit Symphony Orchestra was conducted there by Paul Paré. This is Classical WFMT. 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Thank you. A very substantial chamber work next by Gabriel Fauré. This is his Piano Quartet No. 1, Opus 15, and it's played by the Beaux-Arts Trio, joined by violist Kim Kashkashian, to round out the ensemble. The Piano Quartet No. 1 by Fauré.

The Piano Quartet No. 1 by Gabriel Fauré. The Beaux-Arts Trio was augmented by violist Kim Kashkashian for that performance, brought to you on Classical WFMT. It's 17 minutes before 10 o'clock, and here is a weather update, sponsored by Wisconsin's Fall Art Tour, running October 16th through 18th. To plan your trip for one of Wisconsin's favorite events, visit the website fallarttour.com. We're expecting the clouds of the morning to clear up pretty soon. They're already starting to break up around the airport, O'Hare that is, and it should be sunny for the rest of the day once those clear, with highs in the lower 60s, mostly clear and chilly tonight, with lows in the upper 40s. Similar conditions tomorrow night, but over the weekend, during the day, we're expecting sunny skies both Saturday and Sunday, with highs in the mid-60s tomorrow and around 70 on Sunday. It's partly sunny right now at the airport, where it's 58 degrees, still cloudy at the lakefront, where it's 61. Wisconsin's Fall Art Tour, the region's oldest and most acclaimed rural art tour, returns for its 33rd year, October 16th through 18th. Go beyond the gallery and into the studio with some of Wisconsin's best-known artisans in and around the art communities of Mineral Point, Baraboo, Spring Green, and Dodgeville. During this three-day self-guided event, you'll have the unique opportunity to experience art up close within restored breweries, one-room schoolhouses, historic storefronts, and more, many of which are only open for this event. Watch as painters bring life to an empty canvas and potters transform a piece of clay right before your eyes. 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A wide variety of high-quality artwork is available for purchase in every price range. Don't miss one of Wisconsin's favorite events, the Fall Art Tour, October 16th through the 18th. 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Here is a piece, a concerto grosso, essentially, by Johann David Heinichen. This is one of his Dresden concerti, and it's played by Musica Antiqua of Cologne.

One of the Dresden Concerti of Johann David Heinichen, performed by Musica Antiqua of Cologne, conducted by Reinhard Goebel. This is Classical WFMT, 5 minutes before 10 o'clock. Princess Ida and Prince Hilarion were betrothed as babies, but now that they're both grown up, Ida has other ideas, and they don't involve men. Don't miss the sparkling skirmish in the Battle of the Sexes as the Savoyards present Gilbert and Sullivan's Princess Ida with full orchestra tonight through Sunday afternoon and then the 9th through the 11th at Evanston's Shute Auditorium. Get tickets by calling 847-563-0155 or go to their website, savoyards.org. And here's a little Gilbert and Sullivan to close the morning program on this Friday.

I am the very model of a modern major general. I've information, vegetable, animal, and mineral. I know the kings of England, and I quote the quite historical, from Marathon to Waterloo in order categorical. I'm very well acquainted to his matters mathematical. I understand equations both simple and quadratical. About binomial theorem, I'm teeming with a lot of news. Oh, lot of news. Yes, with many cheerful facts about the square of the

0: good at integral and differential calculus. I know the scientific names of beings and animalculus. In short, in matters vegetable, animal, and mineral, I am the very model of a modern major general. I know a mythic history, King Arthur's answer Caradox. I answer hard across its cyber pretty taste for paradox. I quote in Lily Jacks all the crimes of Helium Gabalus, in conic cycle floor peculiarities parabolous. I can tell and doubt in Raphael's when Jared Downs and Zophanes. I know the croaking chorus from the frogs of Aristophanes. Then I can hum a fugue of which I've heard the music's dinner for. Dinner for, dinner for. Yes. And whistle all the airs of that infernal nonsense pinafore.
1: And whistle all the airs of that infernal nonsense pinafore. And whistle all the airs of that infernal nonsense pinafore. And whistle all the airs of that infernal nonsense pinafore. And whistle all the airs of that infernal nonsense pinafore.
0: Then I can write a washy bill in Babylonic cuneiform and tell you every detail of Corrector Gus's uniform. In short, it matters vegetable, animal, and mineral. I am the very model of a modern major general.
1: In short, it matters vegetable, animal, and mineral. He is the very model of a modern major general.
0: In fact, when I know what is meant by mamelon and ravelin, when I can tell at sight a mouse, a rifle from a javelin, when such affairs as sorties and surprises I'm more wary at, and when I know precisely what is meant by commissariat, when I have learnt what progress has been made in modern gunnery, when I know more of tactics than a novice in a nunnery, in short, when I've a smattering of elemental strategy. Oh, strategy. Strategy, vatergy, vatergy. Ah, I got it. You say a better major general has never sat at ease.
1: You say a better major general has never sat at ease. You say a better major general has never sat at ease. You say a better major general has never sat at ease.
0: For my military knowledge, though I'm plucky and adventury, has only been brought down to the beginning of the century. But still, in matters vegetable, animal, and mineral, I am the very model of a modern major general.

Baritone John Cameron with that famous patter song from The Pirates of Penzance by Gilbert and Sullivan. He was joined by the Pro Arte Orchestra under Malcolm Sargent in I Am the Very Model of a Modern Major General. Gilbert and Sullivan's Princess Ida is being presented by the Savoyers in Evanston this weekend and next, and you can check out their website, savoyers.org. It's nearly 10 o'clock. This is classical WFMT Chicago, 98.7 FM, HD1, WFMT.com, and the WFMT mobile app. I'm Jan Weller. Hope you have a great weekend, and I'll be back with you on Monday. Lisa Flynn is in now to take you through the next few hours of music here on classical WFMT, beginning with some Beethoven. These are his cockadoo variations, as they're called. A piece for piano trio based on a song, an aria from a comic opera by Wenzel Müller called The Sisters from Prague. The aria is Ich bin der Schneider Kakadu. I am Kakadu the Tailor. Here is the Lobkowitz Trio performing Beethoven's Kakadu Variations.

A piano trio by Beethoven, essentially a set of extended variations on a jaunty little tune by a now-forgotten composer, Wenzel Müller, and the theme, I Am the Tailor Kakadu. The Kakadu variations by Beethoven, performed by the Lobkowicz Trio on Classical WFMT. Glad to have you here on a Friday. Good morning. I'm Lisa Flynn, and our programming originates from the Renee Crown Public Media Center with a Haydn symphony in a moment. Camerata Chicago, the city's leading chamber orchestra, opens their season with Mendelssohn's A Midsummer Night's Dream, complete with the famous wedding march. Be charmed by British maestro Drosten Hall, who conducts and narrates excerpts from Shakespeare's play. Also, Mozart's Sinfonia Concertante for four wind instruments, featuring principal players from the orchestra, and the world premiere of Fantasy on English Folk Tunes by Tony Payne. 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Next, one of the last symphonies of Haydn, the last 12 known as the London, first performed in that city. We'll hear the symphony number 97 in C by Haydn. Adam Fischer leads the Austro-Hungarian Haydn Orchestra.

From Franz Joseph Haydn, one of his last symphonies. That's number 97 in C major. The Austro-Hungarian Haydn Orchestra performing his music under the direction of Adam Fischer. This morning on Classical WFMT, 98.7 FM, WFMT.com, and listen on your phone with our free app. Journey back to the World's Fair of 1893, a spectacular event that brought the world and a wave of innovation to Chicago's South Side. In WTTW's new Chicago Stories documentary, discover the enormous challenges of building the magical White City, the inequities beneath its grandeur, and the ruthless swindler and serial killer who operated on its outskirts. Tonight at 8 on WTTW, or stream on the PBS app, and visit wttw.com/chicagostories to explore the companion website.

Two different versions of Gioachino Rossini's wild Neapolitan tarantella, La Danza. First, it was sung by tenor Joseph Calea, and then we heard the pianist Marc-André Hamelin in one of his finger-busting etudes, number 9 after Rossini. 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Join the Symphony of Oak Park and River Forest as their landmark 95th season begins with a celebration for America 250, Sunday afternoon at 4 at Concordia Chapel. Conductor Maurice Boyer leads a program that includes Margaret Bond's Montgomery Variations, dedicated to Martin Luther King Jr., George Walker's Folk Songs for Orchestra, Mozart's Piano Concerto No. 23, featuring a special solo performance by Kwang Hao Wang, and Schumann's New England Triptych. Arrive early for a pre-concert discussion with David Leahy, with a free reception to follow the event. 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From Giuseppe Verdi, one of his opera overtures in a wind arrangement, here is the music opening Louisa Miller, performed by the European wind soloists.

The European wind soloist in that arrangement of the overture to Giuseppe Verdi's opera, Louisa Miller. This is Classical WFMT Chicago, 98.7 FM, HD1, WFMT.com, and the WFMT app. And I'm Lisa Flynn, glad to be joining you today with the music of Saint-Saëns from one of his operas in just a moment. And then we'll hear the siblings, Gil and Orly Shaham, playing Dvorak. Also some music for brass by Richard Strauss and more coming up. Looks like we're going to have a nice stretch of weather after two rainy days for the rest of today, eventually becoming sunny, highs in the lower 60s, and then sunshine through the weekend, mid-60s for tomorrow, around 70 on Sunday, and more sunshine looking ahead to the forecast for Monday, Tuesday, and Wednesday. Now 62 degrees at O'Hare, 64 at Midway, 63 along the lakefront. From Saint-Saëns' biblical setting of Samson and Delilah, here's the wild Bacchanal with the Minnesota Orchestra, directed by A.G. Owe.

whipping up into a wild frenzy, the scene from the opera Samson and Delilah, in which the Philistines celebrate their victory. And that's just before Samson destroys the temple. From Samson and Delilah by Camille Saint-Saëns, the Bacchanal, played by the Minnesota Orchestra, directed by Eiji Oe. You can hear complete operas on classical WFMT on Saturday afternoons. And tomorrow, we go to China and Beijing, the National Center for the Performing Arts, and their performance of Wagner's Das Rheingold, starting tomorrow at noon. The Elgin Symphony Orchestra begins a new season October 10th and 11th in the Hammonds Cultural Center. Music director Chad Goodman leads the ESO in Tchaikovsky's first piano concerto with award-winning soloist Drew Peterson, plus music of Aaron Copland and Igor Stravinsky. Tickets start at just $20 and are available online anytime at elginsymphony.org. Bringing it down now to just two musicians in this music of Antonin Dvorak, his violin sonatina in G, his Opus 100, violinist Gil Shaham, and his sister Orly Shaham at the piano.

The Violin Sonatina of Antonin Dvorak, his Opus 100 in G major, the brother and sister duo of violinist Gil Shaham and pianist Orly Shaham. The Sound of Brass in a moment this morning on Classical WFMT, where for 75 years we have championed the power of music. As our fall membership drive approaches, we invite you to celebrate this milestone year by giving today. 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Now to a work from the 1940s by Richard Strauss, written for the Vienna Trumpet Corps, which was a prominent brass ensemble formed by players from the city's three main orchestras. And Strauss titled the piece Festival Music for the City of Vienna. It's played by the Onyx Brass.

Work for a large brass ensemble, but the trumpets really getting the spotlight in that piece by Richard Strauss that he wrote for the Vienna Trumpet Corps, and it's called Festival Music for the City of Vienna. And we heard the Onyx Brass, directed by John Wilson. 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The Music Institute of Chicago welcomes acclaimed pianist Matthew Hagel Friday, October 9th at 7:30 in downtown Evanston's Nichols Concert Hall. Praised for the rare clarity and sweetness of his playing by Clavier Magazine, Hagel's program, From Page to Piano, spotlights seminal works by Brahms, Ravel, and Schumann, exploring the interplay between music and literature as characters, images, and ideas transform into music of uncanny beauty. Friday, October 9th at 7:30. For tickets and information, visit nicholsconcerthall.org. A ballet next from the 1920s from the English composer Constant Lambert, and he titled this Pomona, named after the ancient Roman goddess of fruit trees, gardens, and orchards. David Lloyd Jones leads the English Northern Philharmonia.

Cheerful music coming from the 1920s, and it's based on the Roman goddess of fruitful abundance, Pomona, the title of that ballet from 1926 by the English composer Constant Lambert. Hope you're enjoying the music today on Classical WFMT Chicago, 98.7 FM, HD1, WFMT.com, and the WFMT app. And I'm Lisa Flynn, staying here until 3 o'clock with you with music of Bach in just a moment, also Telemann, and Invitation to the Dance by Weber with the Chicago Symphony Orchestra, and more. Partly cloudy skies for the rest of today with highs in the lower 60s. Will be clear tonight, lows in the upper 40s. And then sunshine all through the weekend and into Monday and Tuesday of next week. Highs tomorrow in the mid-60s, and then we'll be up around 70 on Sunday. Currently it's 64 at O'Hare, 65 at Midway, 63 along the lakefront. 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Today, a performance by the Grammy-nominated pianist Daniel Schlossberg, who makes Chicago his home, performing with many different ensembles, including the Chicago Symphony Orchestra, the CSO's Music Now series, and in numerous chamber music concerts. Here performing the music of Bach, the prelude from the overture in the French style.

0: The Chicago pianist Daniel Schlossberg playing Bach and the prelude from the French overture in B minor on today's edition of Music in Chicago, sponsored in part by Clifford Law Offices.
1: 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This list highlights attorneys who are not only excelling in their practice, but also shaping the future of global law. 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
0: Later in this hour, the Chicago Symphony Orchestra plays Weber's Invitation to the Dance, and we have some water music next. Not the famous water music of Handel, but of Telemann, who wrote this for the city of Hamburg, whose wealth depended on maritime trade. But unlike Handel's water music, which was played on a barge floating down the River Thames, Telemann's music was performed firmly on land, indoors, in his Wassermusik, or water music. The ensemble is Le Concert des Nations.

Georg Philipp Telemann wrote that music for the city of Hamburg to celebrate its admiralty and its 100th anniversary. The title of the piece, Hamburger Ebb and Flood, or also known as the water music of Telemann. Le Concert des Nations, playing on period instruments, directed by Jordi Savall. This is Classical WFMT, and tomorrow morning at 11, hear two selections from the finalists of the inaugural Nova Linea Musica Young Artist Chamber Music Competition, the Tessera Quartet and the Valinor Trio. The Nova Linea Musica Competition finalists, tomorrow morning at 11, here on Introductions on Classical WFMT. Featuring next, a vintage recording from the Chicago Symphony Orchestra and its former music director, Fritz Reiner, in Invitation to the Dance by Carl Maria von Weber.

Carl Maria von Weber's Invitation to the Dance, a waltz that he originally wrote for the piano. It was the French composer Hector Berlioz who made that orchestral version as a ballet for a production of Weber's opera, Der Freischütz. And that was the Chicago Symphony Orchestra, directed by Fritz Reiner on classical WFMT. The Elgin Symphony Orchestra begins a new season October 10th and 11th in the Hemmons Cultural Center. Music director Chad Goodman leads the ESO in Tchaikovsky's first piano concerto with award-winning soloist Drew Peterson, plus music of Aaron Copland and Igor Stravinsky. Tickets start at just $20 and are available online anytime at elginsymphony.org. This next music takes us to the beautiful city of Cordoba, Spain, in the southern part of the country. Cordoba contains the most UNESCO World Heritage Sites in the world for any city, and it's portrayed in this piece by Isaac Albéniz, performed by duo guitarists Julian Bream and John Williams.

and John Williams, the duo guitarist. Here at WFMT, every note that you hear has been part of a timeless tradition that has touched hearts and minds for 75 years. 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From Spain to some Czech folk songs dating back to the 16th century, here's Ensemble Caprice.

Some old Czech folk songs and dances going way, way back to the 1500s, and they were performed by Ensemble Caprice. More Czech music coming up in this next hour, the Cello Concerto by Joseph Myslivacek with cellist Wendy Warner. Also in the next hour, Bach, played by the Canadian Brass, the music of Tchaikovsky, and an American piano etude in just a moment. Glad to have your company today. I'm Lisa Flynn, and this is Classical WFMT Chicago, 98.7 FM, HD1, WFMT.com, and the WFMT app. A beautiful October afternoon with sunny skies and highs in the 60s today, and it looks like we'll have sunshine for the foreseeable future. Sunny tomorrow as well, mid-60s, and then maybe around 70 on Sunday. And clear skies continue Monday, Tuesday, and Wednesday, according to the forecast now. 64 degrees at O'Hare and Midway, 63 along the lakefront. The pianist Maria Corley plays the music next of Leslie Adams from his series of etudes. This is number 10 in D-flat.

Combining lyricism with technical challenges in that etude from the American composer Leslie Adams, his etude number 10 in D-flat as performed by pianist Maria Corley. Here at the Chicago Symphony Orchestra, joined by brass bands, a double chorus, and organ, in a concert of biblical proportions conducted by Klaus Mäkelä, October 8th and 9th. Experience the opulent Babylon of Belshazzar's Feast, and Petrushka's fantastical tale of puppets springing to life amid a Russian carnival. Enjoy the music you love, live. Get your tickets at chicagosymphony.org. Next, we enjoy a Czech cello concerto, music from the 18th century by Joseph Myslivacek. Here is soloist Wendy Warner and Camerata Chicago, directed by Drosten Hall.

Cellist Wendy Warner playing an 18th century cello concerto with the music of the Czech composer Joseph Myslivka Czech and Camerata Chicago, directed by Drosten Hall, this afternoon on Classical WFMT. Where we have the weather update now, sponsored by Northeastern Illinois University's Goodwin College of Education, presenting a distinguished lecture with Dr. Michael Ginn on October 15th. As part of the ongoing Reckoning with Redress exhibition, visit neiu.edu/reckoning-redress. Sunshine, that's the forecast for the next few days, actually. It'll be breezy and temperatures in the mid-60s today. Overnight, temperatures dropping down to the 50s, and then sunshine through the weekend. Highs tomorrow around 65, and then in the lower 70s for the Bears game on Sunday. Now 65 at O'Hare and Midway, 63 at the lakefront. Northeastern Illinois University's Goodwin College of Education presents a distinguished lecture on the Japanese-American Redress Movement, Thursday, October 15th at 5. Here, Dr. Michael Ginn examine and demonstrate how educators can develop curriculum on this significant historical topic in American history in a way that can be relevant and meaningful for today's students. This free event is part of the Reckoning with Redress exhibition ongoing through October 31st. For details, visit neiu.edu/reckoning-redress. The music of Bach with the Canadian Brass.

The Canadian Brass playing some familiar excerpts for young piano students from the Anna Magdalena Notebook of Johann Sebastian Bach in those fantasies arranged by Christopher Diedrich and played by the Canadian Brass. The Nordic Sky meets the human voice at Chicago a cappella's upcoming concert, Northern Lights. The ensemble reveals the luminous harmonies and mysterious beauty of choral music from Sweden, Norway, Finland, and Denmark, including works by Grieg, Rautavaara, and Ola Jalo. Chicago a cappella, October 11th through the 25th, in Chicago, Oak Park, Evanston, and Naperville. Tickets and information at chicagoacapella.org. Tchaikovsky now, and the finale of his Fifth Symphony, performed by the Polish National Radio Symphony Orchestra.

The triumphant conclusion to Tchaikovsky's Fifth Symphony, his symphony in E minor, and it was played by the Polish National Radio Symphony Orchestra, directed by Antoni Witt. 6.5 minutes before 2 o'clock, some more music of Tchaikovsky that will be everywhere in just a couple of months, a few excerpts now from The Nutcracker. Arranged for two pianos, the overture and march, performed by Martha Argerich and Nicholas Economou.

0: Overture N March from that holiday favorite, The Nutcracker by Tchaikovsky, arranged and performed by the duo pianists Martha Argerich and Nicholas Economou. This is Classical WFMT Chicago, 98.7 FM, HD1, WFMT.com, and the WFMT app. And I'm Lisa Flynn. We'll hear an overture by Mendelssohn in a moment. Then the major work in the next hour will be the Clarinet Quintet of Samuel Coleridge Taylor.
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0: Felix Mendelssohn wrote this music inspired by a pair of poems by Goethe titled Calm Sea and Prosperous Voyage. In this overture, performed by the London Symphony Orchestra, directed by Claudio Abbado.

From Felix Mendelssohn, his overture about a ship on the open waters, finally sailing for home, and Calm Sea and Prosperous Voyage, the title of that overture. And it was played by the London Symphony Orchestra, led by Claudio Abbado on WFMT. Have you ever wanted to walk a red carpet and pose for photos? Find your moment on October 10th with the Chicago Symphony Orchestra, celebrating the new concert season in grand fashion. Marvel at the beauty of Symphony Ball with conductor Klaus Mäkelä for an evening of lavish orchestral colors and mighty choruses. Get your tickets at chicagosymphony.org. A chamber work now from the young English composer Samuel Coleridge Taylor, who was just 19 years old when he wrote this music and still a student at the Royal College of Music in London. His teacher, Charles Villiers Stanford, challenged him to write a clarinet quintet without sounding like Brahms. And so Coleridge Taylor took up the challenge, and you hear his voice definitely coming through in this vibrant work. The Clarinet Quintet of Samuel Coleridge Taylor with clarinetist Anthony McGill and the Catalyst Quartet.

0: Very mature and memorable music coming from 19-year-old Samuel Coleridge Taylor. The British composer wrote that while he was still a student at the Royal College of Music. And it's his clarinet quintet in F-sharp minor, his Opus 10, performed there by clarinetist Anthony McGill and the Catalyst Quartet. 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

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Virtuosi di Cumo, directed by Peter Chaba on Classical WFMT. Journey back to the World's Fair of 1893, a spectacular event that brought the world and a wave of innovation to Chicago's South Side. In WGTW's new Chicago Stories documentary, discover the enormous challenges of building the magical white city, the inequities beneath its grandeur, and the ruthless swindler and serial killer who operated on its outskirts. 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We'll round out the hour with some beautiful choral music now of Gabriel Fauré, his Cantique of Jean Racine, as John Rutter conducts the Cambridge Singers and the City of London Sinfonia.

A moment of beauty, courtesy of Gabriel Fauré in his Cantique of Jean Racine. The Cambridge Singers joining with the City of London Sinfonia and conductor John Rutter in that music. For your Friday afternoon, this is Classical WFMT Chicago, 98.7 FM, HD1, WFMT.com, and the WFMT app. Sunny today, tomorrow, and Sunday, with temperatures today in the lower 60s, upper 60s tomorrow, and then maybe into the 70s for Sunday. A great day for Bears football on Sunday. 66 right now at O'Hare, 65 at Midway, 63 at the Lakefront. And enjoy your weekend. It looks to be very nice. I'm Lisa Flynn. Thanks for listening. Stay here for some English music later on in this hour by Vaughan Williams and Bantok, and a Russian cello sonata right now by Nikolai Myaskovsky. His cello sonata number 2 is performed by cellist Wendy Warner with pianist Irina Nuzova.

The Cello Sonata No. 2 in A minor of Nikolai Myaskovsky with cellist Wendy Warner and pianist Irina Nuzova. I'm Candace Agree. Thanks for joining me this Friday afternoon here at Classical WFMT. Programming originates from the René Crown Public Media Center with music of Debussy, Francis Poulenc, Vaughan Williams, all coming up. Right around 4:30, it's music of Bernard Herrmann on Friday afternoon at the movies. Saturday, October 10th at 3, Emmanuel Lutheran Church in downtown Evanston presents a free concert featuring organist Aaron Sheposh playing Emmanuel's Tracker organ. 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Aaron, the 2026 winner of Emmanuel's undergraduate organ scholar program, currently studies with Dr. Isabel Demers at McGill University. 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Norman Del Mar leading the Bournemouth Sinfonietta now on Classical WFMT in the Pierrot of the Minute by Granville Bantock.

Granville Bantock's one-act dramatic fantasy, The Pierrot of the Minute, the Bournemouth Sinfonietta led by Norman Delmar. Coming up, music of Vaughan Williams. There's music of Poulenc and Debussy, Friday afternoon at the movies, and much more ahead. Thanks for joining me this Friday afternoon here at Classical WFMT. Programming is presented in part through the generous support of an anonymous donor and continues with the Verdi Quartet in the String Quartet No. 2 in A minor of Vaughan Williams.

That was Vaughan Williams, a very wintry piece, a string quartet, this one number 2 in A minor, played by the Verdi Quartet. Coming up, a very summery piece by Francis Poulenc. There's music of Debussy and Boccherini and Friday Afternoon at the Movies with a score by Bernard Herrmann. Next, The Dance of the Bears. It's from Cavalli's La Calisto on Classical WFMT.

I didn't know this about bears, but evidently before they settle in for their long winter's nap, they dance. That was Ballo de Orsi, the Dance of the Bears from La Callisto by Cavalli, with René Jacobs leading Concerto Vocale on Classical WFMT Chicago, 98.7 FM, HD1, WFMT.com, and the WFMT app. Can't disagree with you until 7 o'clock tonight. Hope you can stay with me for the Unrush Hour, featuring works by Boccherini, Mara Marais, Johann Sebastian Bach, Antonio Lauro, and Mozart. Next on Classical WFMT, Les Biches. This is the suite by Francis Poulenc, with Jean-Pascal Tortelier leading the Ulster Orchestra.

Les Biches, music of Francis Poulenc on Classical WFMT with the Ulster Orchestra led by Jan-Pascal Tortelier. And tomorrow and Sunday at Symphony Center, Klaus Mäkelä conducts the Chicago Symphony Orchestra in Mahler's Ninth Symphony. 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

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Now, his music for the movies could be just about anything you could name. The Ghost and Mrs. Muir, Fahrenheit 451, Taxi Driver. Let's see what else. North by Northwest. And I don't know how often this has happened where a composer has been nominated for two film scores in the same year. This was the case with Bernard Herrmann. The 1941 Academy Awards, he was nominated for the score for Citizen Kane and for The Devil of Daniel Webster, and you might guess for which score he won. And you might be wrong. It was, in fact, The Devil and Daniel Webster. Today we hear music from Bernard Herrmann's score for the 1960 film, The Three Worlds of Governor, inspired by one of the great literary satires of all time, Jonathan Swift's Gulliver's Travel. Here's the National Philharmonic Orchestra, Bernard Herrmann, conducting music from his music from the 1960, The Three Worlds of Gulliver.

Music from Bernard Herrmann's score for The Three Worlds of Gulliver, a film from 1960, and just one of many, many, many, many films scored by Bernard Herrmann, including The Man Who Knew Too Much, in which he also had a cameo appearance as, can you guess, an orchestra conductor. Citizen Kane, The Ghost and Mrs. Muir, North by Northwest, and so many more. We heard the National Philharmonic Orchestra, Bernard Herrmann, conducting. 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

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You're just in time for the Unrush Hour this Friday afternoon with miniatures by Marin Marais, Johann Sebastian Bach, and Antonio Lauro. There's also a clarinet quintet by Mozart coming up. We start off today's Unrush Hour with music of Luigi Boccherini. The cello concerto, number 6 in G major, in D major, arranged for guitar by Gaspar Casado. The guitarist is Andres Segovia, with Symphony of the Air, conducted by Enrique Jordán.

Boccherini starting off this Friday afternoon's On Rush Hour on Classical WFMT. We heard guitarist Andre Segovia joined by Symphony of the Air led by Enrique Jordá in Gaspar Casadó's transcription of the Cello Concerto No. 6 in D Major of Luigi Boccherini. Still to come, a clarinet quintet by Mozart. Later this afternoon, music of Erik Satie, Johann Sebastian Bach, Arcangelo Corelli, Beethoven, and more. The On Rush Hour continues now, and three's a charm. We'll hear guitarist Manuel Barrueco in a Venezuelan waltz, pianist Till Fellner in a two-part invention, and start off with Tempesta di Mare in a gigue.

Three's a charm on this afternoon's On Rush Hour. We started off with a gigue from Alcyone of Mara Mare with Tempesta di Mare. Then we heard the two-part invention number 10 in G of Johann Sebastian Bach with pianist Till Fellner. And we just heard guitarist Manuel Barrueco in Natalia, the Venezuelan waltz number 3 in E minor of Antonio Lauro. The On Rush Hour continues now with clarinetist Edward Brunner joining the Hagen Quartet for the Clarinet Quintet in A of Mozart.

Clarinetist Edward Brunner with the Hagen Quartet in Mozart. That was the Clarinet Quintet in A Major on Classical WFMT's On Rush Hour.

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1: Things are looking up tomorrow evening at 9 o'clock on the Midnight Special on WFMT. Songs about skyscrapers, city skylines, and other things that are very tall capture the imagination and keep our spirits high. Meanwhile, we reach for new music from folk stars like Mary Gaucher, Kelly Hunt, and Bruce Coburn, plus newcomers and local favorites. 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
0: Candace agree with you for just about another hour this Friday afternoon. 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Not for piano, as Satie wrote them, but we'll hear violinist Chen Yi and guitarist Lars Hannibal.

violinist Chen Yi and guitarist Lars Hannibal in a transcription of the Three Gymnopédies of Erik Satie. Camerata Chicago, the city's leading chamber orchestra, opens its season with Mendelssohn's A Midsummer Night's Dream with its famous wedding march, while British maestro Drosten Hall conducts and narrates excerpts from Shakespeare's play. Also on the program, Mozart's Sinfonia Concertante for four wind instruments, featuring principal players from the orchestra, and the world premiere of Tom Paine's Fantasy on English Folk Tunes, October 16th in Chicago, 17th in Wheaton, and 18th in Hinsdale. 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

Tianqi Du was the soloist in the second movement, the Adagio and Piano Sempre of the Keyboard Concerto No. 3 in D Major of Bach, with the Academy of St. Martin in the Fields, led by Jonathan Bloxam. 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Thank you. Some Beethoven still to come this Friday afternoon. Next, the Concerto Grosso in F of Arcangelo Corelli. The English concert led by Trevor Pinnock on Classical WFMT.

Trevor Pinnock, the English Concert, and Corelli, the Concerto Grosso in F by Arcangelo Corelli on Classical WFMT. Northeastern Illinois University's Goodwin College of Education presents Reckoning with Redress, the stories of those who fought for justice now through the 31st at the Donald Williams Library Gallery on NEIU's campus. The exhibit traces the history of the Japanese-American redress movement through contemporary art and archival materials from NEIU's Testimony Archive, Community Collections, and National Archives. The exhibit is free and open to the public. Details at neiu.edu/reckoning-redress. Some Beethoven this Friday afternoon with flutist James Galway, joined by violinist Joseph Swenson and violist Paul Neubauer in the Serenade in D.

Beethoven on Classical WFMT, the Serenade in D Major, flutist James Galway, violinist Joseph Swenson, and violist Paul Neubauer. I'm Candace Agree. Thank you for joining me this Friday afternoon here at Classical WFMT Chicago, 98.7 FM, HD1, WFMT.com, and the WFMT app. Have a wonderful weekend. Stay with us for an encore presentation of Exploring Music. It's a guitar fest all this week, so do enjoy this last installment of the Guitar Fest on Exploring Music. And how about we start the weekend off with something fun?

Hello there, and welcome to Exploring Music. It's Bill McLaughlin here. We've arrived at the final day of our great guitar fest. All week long, we've been listening to such great guitar players. And I want to introduce to you a man you may not know as well as some of these others, Ernesto Pitetti. I met Ernesto first in Madrid. I was there as part of the St. Louis Symphony Tour of Europe. And when we got to Madrid, I met this wonderful young man backstage. He was helping out with a promoter. He told me he was from Argentina, that he was a guitarist. I learned later that he was a very, very good guitarist. And I ran into him some years later when I was in Bloomington, Indiana. I got to conduct an orchestra there called Camerata. And sure enough, there's Ernesto. He's now the head of the guitar department at the Great School of Music at the University of Indiana, the Jacobs School. In fact, he founded the department. And that's when Ernesto gave me the recording, which we are going to be listening to today. It's entitled Una Guitarra Para Dos Mundos, One Guitar for Two Worlds, Old World and New World. Let's start off all the way down in Brazil now. Music of Heitor Villa-Lobos, two preludes, number 4 in E minor, number 3 in A minor, both performed by Ernesto Pitetti.